music that was used to sign on KMFA back in the day when we were not 24 hours a day. Francois Couperin's Mysterious Barricades with guitarist John Williams. Next, we'll listen to the Chamber Orchestra of Europe and the Chamber Choir of Europe in a performance of Morten Lauritsen's Lux Aeterna, or Eternal Light.

0: Eternal Light, Lux Aeterna, music by Morten Lauritsen, Chamber Orchestra of Europe and the Chamber Choir of Europe on Intermezzo.
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0: I'm Anthony McSpadden, glad to be with you this evening. It's hard to believe 25 years have passed since September the 11th, 2001. At that time, I was working in Washington, D.C. in satellite radio, so I was kind of there when things were happening. It was pretty harrowing. We were all glued to the television at that time to find out what the latest was. And I found it interesting that a piece of music was playing on the cable network that we were watching for news. Over and over again, this music was playing throughout that day and subsequent days. Music that I recognized. It was the middle movement of the Violin Concerto by Samuel Barber. We'll listen to the full work next with violinist Joshua Bell and the Baltimore Symphony conducted by David Zinman.

0: Samuel Barber's Violin Concerto from 1939, violinist Joshua Bell, and the Baltimore Symphony, conducted by David Zinman. 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
0: Welcome to Hour 2 of Intermezzo for this Friday evening. The French composer Maurice Durufle was highly self-critical and wound up sort of tossing overboard many of his scores, but one of his best is his Requiem, Opus 9. We'll listen to it next with the Voices of Ascension Orchestra and Chorus, conducted by Dennis Keane.

On this 25th anniversary of September the 11th, Maurice Duruflé's Requiem, Opus 9. Patricia Spence was the mezzo-soprano. We heard the voices of Ascension Orchestra and Chorus, conducted by Dennis Keane, on Intermezzo. Classical music will help you get through your day or night. 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

Pianist Van Cliburn with Beethoven's Moonlight Sonata, the piano sonata number 14 in C sharp minor, opus 27. I'm Anthony McSpadden. Thank you for being with me tonight. I'll be back with you Tuesday evening at 7 for Intermezzo. Monday evening at 7, BBC Proms continues. Stay tuned for Fiesta and have a great weekend.

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1: Ola Jelo is a modern Norwegian composer who has been taking the choral music by storm. And next time on Choral Classics, we'll listen to some of his amazing music. I'm Jeffrey Blair, and I hope you'll join me Tuesday night at 9 on 89.5 KMFA.
2: Hola, bienvenidos a Fiesta. I am Elvio Barilari. Today with music for Don Quixote. Don Quixote is the famous novel, one of the first novels as such, written in a vernacular language by Miguel de Cervantes Saavedra. The first piece we're going to listen to was composed by Jesús Val y Gay, a Spanish composer born in 1903. He died in 1993. He was very much in touch with all the very active Spanish scene around García Lorca and Miguel de Falla in Spain before the Spanish Civil War. And as a result of the Spanish Civil War, Jesús Val y Gay went to exile in Mexico because he couldn't stay there with the fascist dictator of Francisco Franco. This piece is called Oda a Don Quixote, that means Ode to Don Quixote, and it was recorded by the Córdoba Orchestra under Maestro José Luis Temes. Jesús Val y Gay, Oda a Don Quixote.

That was the Oda a Don Quixote, Ode for Don Quixote, by Spanish composer Jesús Val y Gay. The recording was made by the Córdoba Orchestra under maestro José Luis Temes. Today we're reviewing different takes on Don Quixote. That's a book that has been very popular in music, and even Richard Strauss wrote about Don Quixote and so many other non-Spanish or Latino composers. Today we're focusing in Spanish and Latin American composers. The next one is another Spaniard, Gerardo Gombau. He was approximately in the same generation. He was born in 1906 and he died in 1971. He wrote several pieces inspired by Don Quixote, and we are going to listen to a piece inspired by one of the most well-known scenes in Don Quixote. It's with Don Quixote knights himself, this mock knighting ritual that, of course, he doesn't know that it's fake, because his sense of reality is kind of very light at that time, right? Don Quixote. The recording we are going to listen to was made by La Orquesta de la Radio y Televisión de España, a fantastic orchestra, and the conductor is the great Arturo Tamayo. Gerardo Gombau, Don Quixote velando las armas.

0: That was Don Quixote velando las armas, Don Quixote keeping vigil over his armor, by Spanish composer Gerardo Gombau. He wrote several pieces about Don Quixote, great composer, and the recording was made by the Spanish Radio and TV Symphony Orchestra under Maestro Arturo Tamayo. This is Fiesta, today featuring music for Don Quixote, or Don Quixote. 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Estamos en la cadena radial de WFMT. 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
0: Bienvenidos nuevamente a Fiesta, today with music from Don Quixote, this beloved classic of the literature, one of the first novels as such, written in a vernacular European language. The next composer is Florencio Asenjo. Florencio Asenjo was a composer and a mathematician, a researcher in mathematics, and a professor at the University of Pittsburgh. A great composer, he considered himself a maximalist by opposition to the minimalistic music that was repetitive. He considered himself a maximalist, going for the perpetual variation. Very interesting piece, 3 images from Don Quixote by Argentine composer Florencio Asenjo. The recording we are going to listen to was made by the Bohuslav Martinů Philharmonic under Kirk Trevor. Florencio Asenjo, 3 images from Don Quixote.

Those were the very interesting, very appealing three images from Don Quixote by Argentine-American composer Florencio Asenjo, as recorded by the Bugoslav Martinu Philharmonic under Maestro Kirk Trevor. This is Fiesta, today featuring music

or Don Quixote, or Don Quixote. Our final composer for today is Ángel Arteaga. He was born in 1928. He died in 1984. He graduated from the Royal Conservatory of Madrid and went to study with Carl Orff. An important international career in Spain. He won many awards, a very dedicated composer. And it shows. We are going to listen to his musicas for Don Quixote. Very simple title, Musics for Don Quixote. It's like a symphonic suite, I would say, in a lovely and energetic language, reflecting also the Renaissance language or idiomatic music that would be contemporary with the action of Don Quixote. The recording we are going to listen to was made by the Granada City Orchestra under Maestro José Luis Temes.

That was Músicas de Don Quijote, Musics of Don Quixote, by Spanish composer Ángel Arteaga, as recorded by the Granada City Orchestra under Maestro José Luis Temes. Very different approaches from Spanish and Latin American composers to this classic of the universal literature, Don Quixote. A book that is not just probably the first novel per se, but also a satire. It has a lot of humor, a lot of philosophy, everything at once. A very interesting book, immortal book, in the opinion of many, many, many, many people in many different languages. If you enjoy this program, please go to our website, wfmt.com/fiesta. Then you can stream some of our chapters or episodes. Also, don't forget to like us on Facebook, como digo siempre. Fiesta is made possible by the generous support of WFMT members like you. Gracias to our producer, Daniel Goldberg, and por supuesto, muchas gracias para todos ustedes. Estamos en la cadena radial de WFMT.

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A meditation in LG from an American composer born in Philadelphia. That is Romeo Cascarino. And we heard the Philadelphia Philharmonia led by Joanne Folletta. Welcome to this Friday evening of Night Music on KMFA. I'm Jess Griggs. Coming up in our program, we have works by Franz Schubert, Johannes Brahms, and we'll round everything out with a smaller work by John Rutter. But first, let's turn to a fantasia on a theme by Thomas Tallis, composed by Ralph Vaughan Williams.

One of those works that never gets old for me. That is Ralph Vaughan Williams' Fantasia on a theme by Thomas Tallis. This evening we heard the new Queen's Hall Orchestra with Barry Wordsworth conducting. You're tuned into KMFA and I'm Jess Griggs. Up next, we have a recording with the late pianist Alfred Brendel, 1931 to 2005. Very multi-talented individual. He was a pianist, poet, composer, and author. He's also one of the first pianists to record all of Beethoven's solo piano works. This evening, we'll actually hear him in Piano Sonata in A Minor from Franz Schubert. I hope you enjoy.

The late, great pianist Alfred Brendel in a piano sonata in A minor, listing D784 from Franz Schubert. And rounding out our first hour of night music, we have two elegiac melodies from Edvard Grieg. The first melody is titled The Wounded Heart, and that is followed by The Last Spring.

0: two elegiac melodies from Edvard Grieg, and we heard the Gothenburg Symphony Orchestra led by Neeme Järvi this evening.
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Guitarist On Tron in Remembrance by Hoi Tuong. Welcome back to Night Music on KMFA. My name is Jess Griggs, and I hope you're having a wonderful Friday evening. Up next, we have an early orchestral work from Johannes Brahms. This will be his 1858 Serenade No. 1, and we'll hear the St. Louis Symphony performing.

St. Louis Symphony, led by Leonard Slatkin, in Serenade No. 1 in D Major, Opus 11, from Johannes Brahms. And that was right here on KMFA. To round out our program of night music, we have an excerpt from John Rutter's 1985 Requiem. And I just learned that the first complete performance was done actually at Lover's Lane United Methodist Church up in Dallas, Texas, in October of 1985. This evening, we'll hear the choir of King's College, Cambridge.

Maestro Stephen Clewbery leading the choir of King's College Cambridge in the Pie Jesu from John Rutter's Requiem. Thank you so much for joining me here on KMFA for Night Music. I've been your host, Jess Griggs. I hope you have a wonderful weekend ahead of you. I hope you stay safe, and I'll see you again tomorrow.

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1: Two of the greatest composers of opera of the late 18th century represented here. I'm Peter Van de Graaff, your host, and the first is Domenico Cimarosa, the second is Giovanni Paisiello. Let's hear the overture to The Impresario in Anguish. That is a comic opera by Domenico Cimarosa, and you can imagine it's a behind-the-scenes look at an opera house. Here is the Esterházy Orchestra conducted by Alessandro Amoretti.

That's the Overture to a Comic Opera, one of the many, by Domenico Cimarosa, very successful opera composer of the late 18th century. The Impresario in Anguish, conducted by Alessandro Amoretti. Although he's better known for his music in the operatic world, here is an instrumental piece by Domenico Cimarosa, Flute Quartet No. 1. It's heard with Loïc Poulin, flute, and the Prague Dolezal Quartet members.

Loïc Poulin playing the flute there with the Prague Dolezal Quartet, members thereof anyway. And that's the Flute Quartet number 1 by Domenico Cimarosa, prominent opera composer from around Mozart's time. As was our next composer, also Italian. His name is Giovanni Paisiello, and before Rossini ever wrote his famous opera, The Barber of Seville, Paisiello wrote A Barber of Seville, same plot, same characters, very famous in its day, but then eclipsed by the Rossini opera. But here's the overture to that with the Hungarian State Orchestra, Adam Fischer, the conductor.

Hungarian State Orchestra and Adam Fischer, the conductor. That was the overture to The Barber of Seville. No, not that one, but the original Barber of Seville by Giovanni Paisiello, which was eclipsed greatly by the Rossini masterpiece. But let's turn to that work of Rossini now and hear the overture to his Barber of Seville. This is the Santa Cecilia National Academy Orchestra.

Music by Bright Sheng, Never Far Away. It is a harp concerto from 2009 with Yolanda Condonassis there, San Diego Symphony, conductor Yaqia Ling. This is from the Little Notebook for Wilhelm Friedemann Bach by Johann Sebastian Bach.

0: Joseph Payne played that Fantasia by Bach.
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0: This is Peter Van de Graaff here to keep you company and looking forward to doing so with some music by two very different composers, Saint-Saëns being one. We'll hear his piano quartet. And the other work, though, is by Dmitri Shostakovich, and it will be actually a suite from his ballet called The Age of Gold. To preface that, though, that's lighter Shostakovich. This is a bit darker. Written around the same time as his Symphony No. 1, so he was still a teenager here, actually. A prelude for string octet, which is played by members of the New Century Chamber Orchestra.

Members of the New Century Chamber Orchestra playing that prelude for string octet by Shostakovich. Camille Saint-Saëns and a chamber work of his coming up later on. Right now, a suite from a ballet by Dmitri Shostakovich, which was premiered in Leningrad, as it was then known, in 1930. The ballet is called The Age of Gold, and we're going to hear the suite from the ballet conducted by the composer's son, Maxim Shostakovich. He leads the Prague Symphony Orchestra.

That's music by Dmitri Shostakovich, conducted by his son, Maxim, and performed by the Prague Symphony Orchestra. And that, obviously, in concert recording, 1996. What we heard was a suite from the ballet, The Golden Age, or as it's more often known, The Age of Gold. A little more dance music by Shostakovich. It's a lyrical waltz from The Dance of the Dolls.

Israela Margalit was the pianist. Lyrical Waltz by Shostakovich. Every once in a while, I'll read about a particular performance or premiere, and you hear about the forces involved or the occasion. You think, boy, I wish I could have been there for that. Maybe like you read about the Rachmaninoff Vladimir Horovitz house concerts they would give. Well, here is an example of a concert that would be most interesting to be in the audience. The premiere of the work we're going to hear right now had Camille Saint-Saëns at the piano. He was one of the leading pianists of his generation. And the first violinist in the concert was one of the greatest violinists of the 19th century, Pablo de Sarasate. What we hear is a chamber work of Camille Saint-Saëns, and it is his piano quartet in B-flat major, perhaps better titled the Piano Quartet No. 2, because when he was 17 years old, he wrote a piano quartet. It was never published, and so it doesn't carry a number with it. But Saint-Saëns was about 37 when he wrote this piano quartet. We're going to hear it now performed by the Touchwood Quartet. Fiona McCapra, violin, Judith Busbridge, viola, Adrian Bradbury, cello, Andrew West, piano.

The performing group is called the Touchwood Piano Quartet. Fiona McCapra, violin. Judith Busbridge, viola. Adrian Bradbury, cello. Andrew West, piano. And that's music of Camille Saint-Saëns, his piano quartet, written in 1875, written, in fact, just before he got married. A little more French music. This takes us back to the Baroque, though. Danglebert's arrangement of a gigue by Lully.

0: David Schrader, harpsichordist, and a gigue by Lully, arranged by Jean d'Anglebert.
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0: Peter Van de Graaff here, hoping that you can spend some time with me now as we hear some music inspired by Shakespeare, a couple of Shakespeare plays. One will be As You Like It. We're going to hear a couple of works inspired by As You Like It. And later on, some Songs of Spain by Isaac Albéniz. Here is the lyrical dance from the ballet Romeo and Juliet by Dmitri Kabalevsky. I beg your pardon, not ballet. This is incidental music for the play Romeo and Juliet. The Armenian Philharmonic performs.

the Armenian Philharmonic Orchestra, Loris Chekhnovorian conducting. Music written for a production of Romeo and Juliet by Dmitri Kabalevsky, that to accompany the scene where Romeo and Juliet meet. Some Shakespearean-inspired music on the lighter side now, as we're going to hear two pieces inspired by As You Like It. First of all, a suite from the film score, the Sir Laurence Olivier film, As You Like It. I think it's a 1936 movie. William Walton wrote this film score. We hear the London Philharmonic Orchestra conducted by Carl Davis.

Carl Davis and the London Philharmonic Orchestra, and for about three or four measures there, and the last little part to the Philharmonic Choir as well. In music from the film score to Shakespeare's As You Like It, Sir William Walton composed that. Here is a concert overture which is simply inspired by As You Like It. It's not to an opera based on it or incidental music or anything. This is by the American John Knowles Payne. The New York Philharmonic is led by Zubin Mehta.

That was the New York Philharmonic, conducted by Zubin Mehta, in music by the American composer John Knowles Payne. His overture to Shakespeare's As You Like It. Here's a setting of a text from Shakespeare's As You Like It. Thomas Morley did the setting.

Julianne Baird singing Thomas Morley's setting of Shakespeare's It Was a Lover and His Lass from As You Like It. I hope that you will stay tuned now. We're going to turn to some Spanish music. Music which is often played on the guitar, although it was written for the piano, because this is music by a man who was a wonderful pianist, Isaac Albéniz, his name. He wrote a series of pieces called Cantos de España, Songs of Spain. And we hear them now performed by Pierre Huibrechts.

Pierre Heubrecht at the piano, music of Isaac Albéniz, which he called The Songs of Spain. Here's a song of Spain.

0: sung by Joaquin Rodrigo, sung by Victoria de los Ángeles.
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0: This is Peter Van de Graaff, and I have what I hope will be a pleasant and maybe even enlightening musical experience up ahead for you. We have an extensive piano piece by Tchaikovsky to hear, well, at least originally a piano piece, but then in its orchestrated version, we're going to hear it. It's called The Album for Children, or The Album for the Young. I'll get to that in just a little while. Beethoven is up in just a couple minutes. Right now we have music by a composer who I think goes quite well with Beethoven. He was a contemporary and a mutual admirer of Beethoven. His name is Luigi Cherubini. Wrote a lot of operas, primarily operas, and this is an overture to one, Iphigenia in Aulide. And the Tuscany Orchestra is led by Donato Renzetti.

That's an overture by Luigi Cherubini, who, although Italian-born, spent a good deal of time in France. This is his very last Italian opera, though, Ifigenia in Aulide. We heard the overture to that opera, performed by the Tuscany Orchestra, led by Donato Renzetti. Some Beethoven for you right now. Rarely heard Beethoven. And then we have some Tchaikovsky, actually quite a bit of Tchaikovsky, an extensive piano work in its orchestrated version. You are hereby invited to keep listening. I hope you will. Here is a Beethoven sonata, sonata for horn and piano, which in Beethoven's time was quite rare. Horn was not often used as a solo instrument. And yet here is this F major sonata by Beethoven. Hermann Baumann is joined by pianist Leonard Hokanson.

Hermann Baumann, horn, and Leonard Hokanson, piano, the Sonata in F by Beethoven. A little more Beethoven.

Eric Kunzel conducting the Turkish March by Beethoven. And now to Tchaikovsky, who wrote a collection of piano pieces for children in both senses of the word, to be played by children and for children in that it's about children's world. It's called The Album for Children, and it's modeled after the scenes from childhood by Robert Schumann. Little descriptive titles to these 24 piano pieces like Sweet Dreams, Evening Prayer, The Hobby Horse, March of the Wooden Soldiers, and so forth. We hear it in its orchestrated version, I Musici de Montréal, led by Yuli Turovsky.

Complete performance of the album For Children by Tchaikovsky and its orchestrated version. Yuli Turovsky leading Musici de Montréal. Here is Piece for Children, Kinderstück by Mendelssohn.

0: Pianist Daniel Barenboim, and one of the children's pieces, Kinderstücke by Mendelssohn, we heard the number 4.
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0: This is Peter Van de Graaff, happy to share some music with you today. Music in pairs for a while, 2 trumpet concerto of Vivaldi, 2 piano concerto of Poulenc, and as arranged for 2 pianos now, music from Tchaikovsky's The Nutcracker. Here are the Malinova sisters.

We've heard a couple of excerpts from the ballet The Nutcracker by Tchaikovsky, arranged by an unspecified hand in this recording. The Miniature Overture and The March were the two excerpts we heard. And the duo performing there, the first of a number of duos we'll be hearing, the Malinova sisters. The Two Trumpet Concerto of Vivaldi and a Two Piano Concerto by Poulenc right now, with some Haydn to follow. Peter Van de Graaff here, and we have duo pianists Joshua Pierce and Dorothy Jonas with the National Symphony Orchestra of Polish Radio and Television, David Amos conducting, Poulenc's Two Piano Concerto.

That's some music by Francis Poulenc, the Two Piano Concerto, Joshua Pierce and Dorothy Jonas, and the National Symphony Orchestra of Polish Radio and Television, David Amos, directing. Another concerto now for two solo instruments and orchestra. This takes us to the Italian Baroque for the Vivaldi Two Trumpet Concerto in C major. And all of the performers, members of the Academy of Ancient Music, directed by Christopher Hogwood.

We heard soloists Michael Laird and Ian Wilson performing the two trumpet concerto in C major by Antonio Vivaldi. They were accompanied by the Academy of Ancient Music, directed by Christopher Hogwood. We've been hearing music in pairs. We're going to hear music in fourths and fifths in a moment, and I'll explain that when we get to the work of Haydn. One more duo piece, though. This is the Arabian Song, the 42nd of a collection of 44 duos for violins by Béla Bartók of 1931. Peter Lefort and Martin Mumleter are the violinists.

Second of the 44 duos by Béla Bartók. And now from pairs to fourths and fifths. The fourth is being provided by a string quartet. And we have the Takács Quartet performing one of the many such pieces now by Franz Joseph Haydn. The reason I say fifths is because that is the subtitle of the quartet, rather unusual subtitle, and it's because in the opening movement, if you listen for the melodic interval that's played over and over, it is the interval of the fifth, so the Kvinten, or fifths, quartet of Haydn. And as I mentioned, here's the Takács Quartet.

One of the late string quartets by Franz Josef Haydn, written after his trip to London, 1799, music of that composer. The D minor quartet, subtitled the Fifths Quartet, because that interval used extensively in the first movement of the work. And that was the Takacs String Quartet. Now we have a song by Roger Quilter called June.

My name is Peter van de Graaff, and I'd like to take you with me now to the Baroque for a couple of pieces, including a Bach orchestral suite. Something from the early Baroque, first of all, by the Italian composer Marco Uccellini. His last name means little birds. Here's his Sonata for Two Violins, played by members of the Arcadian Academy.

a group called the Arcadian Academy, playing that music by Marco Uccellini of the mid-17th century. We heard his two violin sonata. Quite a major work of Bach right now. Later on, we're going to hear some Verdi and music by a very close friend of Verdi, who was known as the Paganini of the double bass. First, though, here's the Academy for Ancient Music of Berlin playing Bach's First Orchestral Suite.

Berlin Academy for Ancient Music, performing that music of Bach, the Orchestral Suite No. 1. We're going to go to 19th century Italian music next. We have something by a man known as the Paganini of the double bass, Giovanni Bottesini, coming up. This, though, first of all, comes from The Elixir of Love by Donizetti. Ruth Ann Swenson sings this little aria.

Ruth Ann Swenson and the London Symphony, Julius Rudel conducting. That's a little tiny excerpt, actually just part of an aria from The Elixir of Love, L'Elisir d'Amore by Gaetano Donizetti. Music now by the Paganini of the double bass, as he was known, Giovanni Bottesini, his grand duo concertant, Thomas Martin, José Luis García, and the English Chamber Orchestra, led by Andrew Litton.

Two soloists there, Thomas Martin playing the double bass and Jose Luis Garcia the violin, English Chamber Orchestra, Andrew Litton was the conductor. We heard music by a composer named Giovanni Bottesini and his Grand Duo Concertant. Really, most of what Bottesini wrote featured the double bass in some way because he himself was apparently an astonishing virtuoso of the instrument. He played a three-string double bass. Not only was he a composer as well, he wrote several operas, among other works. He was also a conductor, and he and Verdi were very close friends. In fact, Bottesini performed in the premiere of La Forza del Destino in the double bass section, and they struck up a friendship at that time. And it was a few years later that Verdi invited Bottesini to conduct the world premiere of Aida in Cairo, Egypt. And so I thought we'd follow that Bottesini with a bit of music from Verdi's Aida, famous triumphal march. Here's the St. Louis Symphony led by Leonard Slatkin.

St. Louis Symphony, Leonard Slatkin conducting, and music from the opera Aida by Giuseppe Verdi. Without chorus, the original would have the chorus singing along there. That is the Grand March, or the Triumphal March, as it's sometimes called. Let's continue with Verdi for just a moment or two and hear a little chorus from his opera Rigoletto. Zitti, zitti, be quiet, be quiet.

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2: And good morning. I'm Jeffrey Blair. Thank you so much for allowing me to be a part of your Saturday morning. We've got some wonderful stuff coming up in the next hour or so. Some Beethoven, some Mendelssohn, and much more. But how about Mozart to start things off? This is from a song called What Did He Make You, O Stars, to Bring Him Such Misfortune? Originally sung by a soprano with accompaniment, here we have the oboe d'amore being the voice. Albrecht Meyer is our oboist with the Mahler Chamber Orchestra led by Claudio Abbado.

Mot che vi fece Ostella, from Mozart, a song that basically says, what did he do to you, O stars, to bring him such misfortune? The oboist here was Albrecht Meyer with the Mahler Chamber Orchestra and conductor Claudio Abbado here on KMFA. I suppose we've all had days like that. Well, Francesco Bonporti brings us our next work. This is a concerto in D major, is Opus 11, number 8. Bloomington Baroque is under the baton of Stanley Ritchie.

A concerto by Francesco Bonporti is Opus 11, Number 8, Concerto in D Major. Bloomington Baroque and conductor Stanley Ritchie performing for us today here on KMFA. Good morning. I'm Jeffrey Blair. Thank you for tuning in. We've got some Mendelssohn up next, actually some very young Mendelssohn. He was in his teens when he was studying about composition, and his string symphonies were basically homework assignments for the young Felix. Here's the String Symphony No. 3 in E minor. The English String Orchestra is led here by William Boughton.

William Boughton leading the English String Orchestra in the String Symphony No. 3 by Felix Mendelssohn, a work in E minor, and Mendelssohn was very much a minor when he wrote that. He was probably about 15 or 16 when he wrote that String Symphony. Another great music from young composers is what we have next. Beethoven wrote his piano trio in B-flat major in 1797, so he was just a little over 20 years old. And this is known as the Gassenhauer Trio, and Gassenhauer refers to a popular melody that gets whistled or sung in the streets or something like that. And the particular tune in question is from a very popular opera of the day that has since faded out, but at the time it was the tops of the pops. And another unique thing about this is that not only can you have multiple instruments, but various types of instruments. So, for example, you have the piano, because it is a piano trio, after all. But instead of a violin, you could have a clarinet, and instead of a cello, you could have a bassoon. All work equally well. So here is the piano trio in B-flat major, Opus 11 of Beethoven. The clarinetist today is Richard Stoltzman, along with cellist Yo-Yo Ma and pianist Emmanuel Axe.

That was Richard Stoltzman at the clarinet with cellist Yo-Yo Ma and pianist Emmanuel Ax. The piano trio by Beethoven, known as the Gassenhauer Trio, is Opus 11, right here on Classical 89.5 KMFA. 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September 11th and 13th in Longsetter's Dell Hall. Ticket and concert information at austinsymphony.org. Music from Arvo Pärt is what we have next. He's a still living composer and doing amazing things with the sound textures and such. This is a piece called Festina Lente, which basically translates to Make Haste Slowly. Here's violinist Anna Kiko Myers, the MDR Leipzig Radio Symphony Orchestra, and conductor Christian Jarvi.

0: Violinist Anna Kiko Myers joining with the MDR Leipzig Radio Symphony Orchestra, conducted by Christian Jarvi, a work from Arvo Pärt called Make Haste Slowly, or Festina Lente, here on Classical 89.5 KMFA. Handel, Bach, and much more all coming up, so stay right where you are.
1: 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I'm Frank Dominguez. This week, hear three improvisations by the Catalan Isaac Albéniz, as played by the composer himself, captured on a reproducing piano. That's next time on Concierto.
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a concert overture from a composer named Nils-Erik Fogstedt, the Finnish Radio Symphony Orchestra performing under the baton of Jukka-Pekka Saraste here on Classical 89.5 KMFA. I'm Jeffrey Blair. Good morning. So glad that you're here to enjoy this wonderful music. Handel coming up in a while, Johann Christian Bach as well, and it's the work next of a composer named of Nicola Mateus. He wrote this, what is called a ground, which is basically a bass line with some improvisation on top, after the Scotch humor. And if you know Scottish, we either are very, very humorous or not humorous at all. Here's the Palladian Ensemble.

The Palladian Ensemble, showcasing the delight that is Scottish humor. Actually, this is a piece called A Ground After the Scotch Humor by Nicola Mateus here on KMFA. Well, another composer from the British Isles is what we have next. William Boyce was a composer in the middle part of the 18th century, and he, like Beethoven, went deaf during the course of his lifetime. He had to give up composing, but he did go on to be the sort of librarian for the king's music. Here's his Symphony No. 5 in D major. Christopher Hogwood leads the Academy of Ancient Music.

0: the Academy of Ancient Music, and conductor Christopher Hogwood with the Symphony No. 5 in D Major by William Boyce here on KMFA. I'm Jeffrey Blair. Good morning, and a big fan of Handel was William Boyce. We'll hear some Handel in just a moment.
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0: One of the wonderful concerto grossi of George Frideric Handel is what we have next. His Opus 6, No. 7, a concerto grosso in B-flat major. Boston Baroque is led here by Martin Perlman.

A Concerto Grosso from George Frideric Handel. That was his Concerto Grosso in B-flat major, the Opus 6, number 7. Boston Baroque and conductor Martin Perlman performing for us here on KMFA. Well, another composer with ties to London besides Handel is Johann Christian Bach. Now, of the four sons of Johann Sebastian Bach that went into the world of composition, Johann Christian was the youngest, and he also had the most diverse experience, because not only was he taught by his father, but also by some of his older brothers, and then he went off and went to London to eventually establish himself, and he did pretty well. He became known as the London Bach. Here's a symphony concertante by Johann Christian Bach. The London Festival Orchestra is led here by Ross Popple.

from Johann Christian Bach, the one known as the London Bach. That was the Symphonie Concertante in G major, music for two violins, cello, and orchestra. The London Festival Orchestra was led here by Ross Popel on Classical 89.5 KMFA. Well, we've got time for another piece until we get to the top of the hour, and it's from Claude Debussy, one of his most beautiful little works called The Happy Island. Here's pianist Jean-Yves Thibaudet.

0: Well, I can understand why that piece of music got the nickname The Happy Island. That was the work of Claude Debussy, as performed by pianist Jean-Yves Thibaudet here on KMFA. I'm Jeffrey Blair. Stick around for works by Franz Schubert, Jean-Philippe Rameau, and so much more.
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3: Music written about childhood is typically pretty lighthearted, bright, and very energetic. But if you think back to your childhood, it wasn't always playtime, right? Even kids slow down and take a break from time to time, and there's orchestral music to match. Hi there, I'm Loki Karuna, and on this edition of Noteworthy, it's music both childlike and lazy by the late composer David Baker. David Nathaniel Baker Jr. was born in Indianapolis back in 1931 and started making a name for himself in jazz circles as early as the late 1940s. A car accident ended his career as a trombonist in 1953, so the remainder of his career was dedicated to education and composition. While blues and jazz represented the bulk of his output, he did write works on the more classical side, including this very slow-moving piece of music from a work he called Images of Childhood. About a decade and a half after the premiere of this work, David succumbed to complications due to Parkinson's disease. But in that time, he still managed to continue teaching, leaving an impact on countless students who he engaged along the way. The music he left behind gives audiences the chance to experience his many moods, from the very jazzy to the extremely classical and even the slightly lazy. Long live David Baker, one of history's most noteworthy composers. Noteworthy is a production of WDAV, Classical Public Radio.

It's a piece of music from a suite by Wilhelm Petersen Berger. The piece is called The Pine Forest, and the Saarbrücken Radio Symphony was led here by Michael Yarovsky. I'm Jeffrey Blair. Thank you so much for allowing me to be a part of your Saturday morning. We've got music by Franz Schubert, Percy Fletcher, Jean-Philippe Rameau, all sorts of wonderful stuff coming up. What we have next is from Heinrich Bieber. It's a sonata of his performed here by Musica Antiqua Cologne and their conductor, Reinhard Goebel.

That was a sonata by Heinrich Bieber, which, as far as I know, is no relation to the pop singer Justin Bieber, though they may be separated by about 400 years. That was Musica Antiqua Cologne and conductor Reinhard Goebel performing for us here on KMFA. A beautiful work next of Franz Schubert. This is his string quartet number 12, known as the Quartettsatz, or quartet piece, and it's a delightful little work. Here's the Hagen Quartet.

A little string quartet in one movement by Franz Schubert. His quartet number 12 in C minor, known as the Quartettsatz. The Hagen String Quartet performing for us here on KMFA. Well, coming up in the next little while, we'll hear from Mozart, Joaquin Turina, and so much more. Jean-Philippe Rameau is up next with a suite from his stage production called Dardanus. The group Tafelmusik is led here by Jean Lamont.

0: The unmistakable beauty of Jean-Philippe Rameau and the music from the court of Louis XIV. A suite from a stage production called Dardanus. We heard the group Tafel Music and their conductor Gene Lamont performing for us today on KMFA. 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
1: 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On September 16th, preview the Butler Opera Center's upcoming production of I Capuletti e I Montecchi. And on September 22nd, celebrate the music of John Coltrane on his 100th birthday anniversary with Joshua Aldrich and the Fellowship. 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
0: Our next work for this morning comes to us from a composer named Percy Fletcher. It's called A Folk Song and Fiddle Dance, and I imagine it was indeed inspired by folk music. Here's the Royal Ballet Sinfonia, led by Gavin Sutherland.

0: That's called A Folk Song and Fiddle Dance by composer Percy Fletcher, the Royal Ballet Sinfonia, led by Gavin Sutherland here on Classical 89.5. Let's see, coming up in the next little while, we'll hear from the music of ballet, courtesy of Gabriel Pianet, also a flute concerto by Mozart, and music by Joaquin Turina, so stay right where you are.
1: Our first of four concerts from China's National Center for the Performing Arts begins with a concert showcasing both the violin and the piano. Violinist Ning Feng will be soloist in three concertos by Mozart, and pianist George Li will be heard in the moving and dramatic Yellow River Concerto. I'm Jan Weller. Join us for our first concert in Beijing.
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The overture called Twelfth Night by Johann Wagenaar, and yes, inspired by the Shakespeare play of the same name. The Royal Concertgebouw Orchestra, led by Ricardo Chailly, here on Classical 89.5 KMFA. I'm Jeffrey Blair. Thank you so much for letting me be a part of your Saturday morning. We've got some ballet music coming up next. Also, Mozart, Joaquin Turina, and so much more. The ballet Images by Pianet is what we have queued up next. Pierre Dervaux leads the Orchestre Philharmonique de Pays de Loire.

0: from the world of the ballet. That was Gabriel Pianet and his music to the ballet called Images. Pierre Dervaux leading the Orchestre Philharmonique de Pays de Loire here on Classical 89.5 KMFA. Don't forget, coming up at the top of the hour, it will be Wind and Rhythm with lots of great music for wind ensembles and band. And then at 11 o'clock, From the Top comes your way with some of the great young talent in the world today. And then Guillermo Delgado, speaking of talent, Guillermo Delgado will be here at noon to carry us all through the afternoon with lots more great music. It's Mozart next, so stay right where you are. 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
0: Well, for Mozart, the one instrument he really did not care for very much is the flute. He just was not a fan, but he wrote some of his most amazing music for that instrument. Go figure. The Flute Concerto in G Major is what we have next. Flutist Irina Grafenauer joins the Academy of St. Martin in the Fields and conductor Sir Neville Mariner.

The Flute Concerto in G Major by Mozart, Kerschel Listing 313. Irina Grafenauer was our flutist with the Academy of St. Martin in the Fields and conductor Sir Neville Mariner. 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Well, we've got a work next from Joaquin Turina, and it's called La Procesión del Rocío, basically the Procession of the Dew. And it's a celebration that occurs in Seville, usually in June, where there's a big procession of nobles who come through the streets in their finest carriages and horses, and there's a lot of singing and dancing, and they follow behind a statue of the Virgin Mary in a cart that is drawn by oxen, and it is covered in gold and all sorts of beautiful things. Well, Joaquin Turina, being Spanish, knew about this celebration and probably participated more than once, and when he wrote this piece of music and captured that image and that feeling that occurs during the procession, it catapulted him to be a big success. So here is that work, the Bamberg Symphony Orchestra, led by Antonio de Almeida, The Procession of the Dew by Joaquin Turina.

0: That's called The Procession of the Dew from Joaquin Turina, the Bamberg Symphony Orchestra, led by Antonio de Almeida in that performance here on KMFA. I'm Jeffrey Blair. Thank you for allowing me to be a part of your Saturday morning. I hope you have a wonderful day filled with great music.
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7: Welcome to Wind and Rhythm, the radio show dedicated to band music. Hi, I'm David Lawrence, and our theme for this episode is the number 3. We have 3 selections for you, each written with 3 movements, and each having a theme referencing the number 3. We'll hear Triptych by Lawrence Wolff, 3 Notes from Japan by Toshio Mishima, and Arnold Rosner's Trinity Symphony. Now, if you're of a certain age, you might remember the Schoolhouse Rock song, 3 is a Magic Number by Bob Dureau. Well, here is our magical set list for the number 3, with 3 very different perspectives. And we'll hear them right here at the Gathering Place for people who love band music, Wind and Rhythm. Thank you for joining us. We'll begin with this trombone concerto written by Lawrence Wolff for soloist Douglas Yeo, who had commissioned Wolff for the piece. It starts off with a march, then a slower, more lyrical barcarolle, then finally an energetic tarantella. And it was premiered by Yeo and the Black Dyke Mills Band. Yeo writes about the experience, "The band took to the piece immediately and seemed to revel in the challenges. The whole work is a tribute to Larry's remarkable compositional skills, and it gives me such great pleasure to make this first recording." Here is that premiere with the Black Dyke Mills Band under James Watson. This is Triptych.

And that was Triptych by Lawrence Wolff with soloist Douglas Yeo. And then we have a work by Arnold Rosner. This is his 8th symphony and his first for band. He writes about the work, "In the field of surveying, the concept of triangulation is often used, referring to looking at an area from 3 different perspectives or angles so as to understand it in full dimension. In my symphony number 8, Trinity, I've attempted to bring this approach to meditative or spiritual thought. If one views the mysteries from 3 different and to some extent opposing viewpoints, does one derive a deeper insight or simply confusion? Whether my work succeeds in providing such full dimension is for the listener to decide." Here are the first 2 movements: Ave Maria, a view of the spiritual world from a Christian viewpoint with a Renaissance feel, and Le Rondeau de Monsieur le Diable, a more devilish take on the mystical. Here's the University of Houston Wind Ensemble under David Birdman.

0: And that was the first two movements of Arnold Rosner's Eighth Symphony, Trinity. But, of course, this is a show about threes, so after a very short break here, we'll be back with the third movement, Pythagoras, right here at the Gathering Place for people who love band music. I'm David Lawrence, and this is Wind and Rhythm.
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2: 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I'm Steve Seal. 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
0: Welcome back to Wind and Rhythm. I'm David Lawrence, and for this episode, we have three fantastic pieces, each with three movements, and each referencing the number three. It's a celebration of threes, basically. Now, we just heard the first two movements of Arnold Rosner's Eighth Symphony, Trinity, and now we have the third movement, Pythagoras.

that was the finale Pythagoras from Arnold Rosner's Eighth Symphony, Trinity. And now we turn to composer Toshio Mishima, who, as a Japanese composer, was not only influenced by music from his homeland, but also by French Impressionist composers like Debussy and Ravel. Here is the Orchestra Fiate de Valle Comunica under Denis Salvini with Les Trois Notes du Japon.

And that was Les Trois Notes du Japon by Toshio Mashima. Well, thank you for joining us for these three theatrically threaded themes. I'm David Lawrence, and it has been a pleasure sharing this music with you. Wind and Rhythm is a proud part of the Zephyrus Arts Institute. I'm David Lawrence, and this is Wind and Rhythm. For the last 15 years that Wind and Rhythm has been on the air, we've produced over 700 hours of programming. And hundreds of those episodes are available for you to hear on demand anytime you like, for free, right from our website, windandrhythm.com. 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Think of it as your own personal musical playlist. And while you're there, you can also check out our other links, like our Partners in Performance, or even request your own favorite wind band work. And thank you again for joining us here at The Gathering Place for people who love band music. I'm David Lawrence, and this is Wind and Rhythm.

0: In his early 30s, Richard Strauss wrote a piece in celebration of a hero. That hero was Richard Strauss. On the next Chicago Symphony Orchestra program, Klaus Mäkelä conducts Strauss's Ein Heldenleben, A Hero's Life, plus music by Sibelius. Next time with the CSO, I'm Lisa Simeone.
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0: Welcome to From the Top, where outstanding young musicians come to play. I'm your host, pianist Peter Dugan. You might be surprised when you learn about the marvelous performance you just heard. In fact, let's hear the title of the work from the performer himself, Oscar Paz Szwasznabar.
1: The Haydn Sonata in G Major, the third movement?
0: Yes, that's the Prestissimo from Sonata No. 52 by Haydn, performed by then 8-year-old Oscar Paz Szwasznabar. I mean, Oscar was barely able to reach the pedals when he was on From the Top, and he is part of a small group of young musicians who were on the show before they were teenagers. When musicians play this well, this young, it's no small thing. But how they do it doesn't compare to the wonder that these very young artists are connecting with music written hundreds of years ago. And they simply get it. It turns out you don't have to grow up to fall in love with classical music. In today's episode, we'll hear the youngest of the young musicians over the years on From the Top. And to keep the wonderment going, let's travel back to 2008 to meet a then 10-year-old violinist, Alice Ivy Pemberton. These days, Alice is an international musician and the co-leader of the London Philharmonic Orchestra. But back then, she was dazzling audiences on stage and on television as one of the young musicians on From the Top at Carnegie Hall on PBS. Let's hear Alice back at 10 years old performing this with pianist Christopher O'Reilly.
2: We're going to play Bartok Rhapsody No. 1, first movement.

0: That was the first movement of Béla Bartók's Rhapsody No. 1 for violin and piano, performed by Alice Ivy Pemberton, who was just 10 years old at the time, with Christopher O'Reilly on the piano.
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0: Our next youngest of the young from the top musician is 11-year-old classical guitarist Emilia Diaz Delgado. She wowed us back in 2020 when From the Top was keeping the joy alive, recording in temporary DIY studios at musicians' homes. That moment gave us a rare window into how music helped so many people find hope, healing, and direction through their instruments. Here's Emilia at just 11 years old performing Etude No. 11 by Héctor Villa-Lobos.

0: 11-year-old guitarist Emilia Diaz Delgado from Santa Clara, California, performed Etude 11 by Héctor Villa-Lobos. During this time of social distancing, she recorded that performance in her own home. Emilia, you performed that so beautifully. For 11 years old, you play with such poetry. You know, that was a really haunting and beautiful performance. Is that your living room that I'm seeing you in?
1: Well, yes, it is.
0: Does it feel different than it normally does now that you have all this equipment in there?
1: Well, yes, but if I just look the other way, I'm like, okay, I'm just playing for the sofa as usual.
0: Playing for the sofa just as usual. I love that. So you're just 11, but you have really discerning taste when it comes to music and performers. For instance, you have very interesting thoughts about this guy. This is El Diablo Suelto by Heraclio Fernandez. But who is this performer that I'm playing for you now through our video conference?
1: John Williams. He's my favorite guitarist.
0: Yeah, so John Williams is this legendary Australian guitarist, not to be confused with the American composer, who's also a legend and has the same name. Why is he so special, and how is he different for you than maybe some of the other pro guitarists out there?
1: I've heard him since I was little, since I was like 6 or 5.
0: Right.
1: Maybe it was also like, I didn't like practicing so much because in the first place it hurt my fingers, and I was like, that hurt, I don't want to do it. But I also want to play guitar because I like how it sounds.
0: Right.
1: So I look at his videos and he makes it seem so effortless. So I get to think, well, if I practice a lot, at some point it will be easy to play. So I'm going to practice a lot, so at some point it will be easy.
0: Right. So he inspired you to want to practice.
1: Yeah.
0: And also, I know you talk about the fact that some musicians tend to emote a lot with their face, with their body, but you think John Williams, when he plays, it's a little different than that, right?
1: Yeah, I've seen a lot of musicians who like just around, you know, make such complicated faces.
0: Yep.
1: And most people seem to think that that means that they're really feeling the music, and well, John Williams never does any of that, but I can still tell that he really enjoys it and he really connects with it.
0: You know, I think that the discernment you show in terms of how you admire John Williams' musicianship, that comes out in the way you feel about another art form, which is opera, right? And that was really your introduction to classical music in a way.
1: Yes, my maternal grandparents, they live in Austria, and they really love opera and classical music. So it was my grandmother who introduced me to opera.
0: Mm-hmm.
1: So she watched Borodin's Prince Igor with me. And I liked it so much, I asked her to make a costume. I think it was one of the ladies in Veil.
0: There are a lot of kids your age who like to dress up as Disney princesses or, you know, Harry Potter characters. You're dressing up after a Borodin opera.
1: Yeah.
0: You also dressed up as a character from Magic Flute once.
1: Yeah, I dressed up as Papageno.
0: But then you went and you saw it live and you weren't so pleased with this particular production that you saw, right?
1: Well, yeah, the San Francisco Opera in, I think, 2016, they made a production of The Magic Flute. So I was, like, so excited to be there. And then it turns out I hear the first song, you know, like, Tamino screaming for someone to help him because he's going to be bitten by a giant snake or something.
0: Right, right.
1: And I'm like, that is not German. Why did they do to my Magic Flute? So it turns out they translated it into English. So, I mean, yeah, it fits with the rhythm, but it doesn't have the same, you know, lyrical
0: right.
1: feeling.
0: Right. Well, you're quite the purist, and, you know, I can't blame you for that. I think it's wonderful that you're getting out there and absorbing not just great guitar music, but opera, and you're thinking critically about it, and you're turning into such a well-rounded and thoughtful, independent musician, and you're only 11 years old, and that's really inspiring to all of us. So keep it up.
1: Thanks.
0: Next up, let's hear the debut From the Top performance by a musician whose From the Top journey brought him on the radio show twice, on the From the Top PBS television show, then into the office as an intern, and finally as part of the full-time From the Top staff. cellist, writer, and PR extraordinaire Lev Mamuya was just 11 for his From the Top premiere in 2008, and he's been making us so very proud ever since. Now, his voice doesn't sound like this anymore, but we just couldn't resist including it in this segment.
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0: That was the Allegretto from Kabalevsky's Concerto No. 1 in G minor, performed by a then 11-year-old Lev Mamuya on cello, with Christopher O'Reilly on the piano. Peter Dugan here, and I just want to say thank you to Gerald and Susan Slavitt. 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
0: Pianist Peter Dugan here, bringing you back to From the Top, the show where outstanding young musicians come to play. If you're just joining us, today's episode of From the Top belongs to our youngest of young performers, musicians aged barely out of single digits, who are reaching back centuries and finding musical language that speaks directly to them. Next, let's travel back to February of 2020 and meet cellist Joshua Kovach, who was 12 years old at the time. He and I had some great fun together at a performance at the Isabella Stewart Gardner Museum in Boston, Massachusetts, where his talents were on display musically and beyond. Well, the youngest performer on today's show is up next. He's 12-year-old cellist Joshua Kovach. And Joshua, tell everyone where you're from.
3: I'm from Johnson City, Tennessee.
0: Now, Joshua, you may be small of stature, but you, my friend, are big of sound. Now, I know sometimes your friends give you a hard time. There's this low-hanging fruit kind of joke. They say, hey, your cello's bigger than you. But you're tired of hearing that, aren't you?
3: Yes. So one day, I tried to go inside my cello case. I did not fit. So I am still bigger than the cello.
0: Message received. Okay, what have you brought for us to play together?
3: I will be playing Polonaise de Concert by David Popper.
0: Let's do it.

0: You heard 12-year-old Joshua Kovach from Johnson City, Tennessee, perform Concert Polonaise by David Popper. And Joshua is one of From the Top's Jack Kent Cook Young Artists. That was a lot of fun.
1: Yes, it was.
0: That was a ride. Wow. So much energy. Now, you're 12 years old. And because of that, we're going to have this interview kind of bounce around a lot because you have various 12-year-old interests. Is that cool?
1: Yeah.
0: Okay. So, first of all, I'm guessing you recognize this.
1: Yes.
0: What is it?
1: A Rubik's Cube.
0: We have presented you with a Rubik's Cube. Would you please solve it?
1: Yeah.
0: Okay. Go. His fingers are moving furiously. This can't be possible. How is it happening so fast? Don't mess up, bud. I sense that it's almost there. The pressure is mounting.
1: Done.
0: Wow. Incredible. That was frighteningly fast. Joshua Kovach, 12 years old from Johnson City, Tennessee.
2: Next up, let's hear from then 12-year-old flutist Helen Magar, who joined us from Linden, Utah. Here she is performing the first movement of Francis Poulenc's Sonata for Flute and Piano with Christopher O'Reilly.

That was the first movement of the Sonata for Flute and Piano by Francis Poulenc, performed by 12-year-old flutist Helen Magar, with Christopher O'Reilly on the piano. As part of our work at From the Top, we travel the country to meet exceptional young musicians. And when they haven't even graduated middle school, we begin to wonder if we're meeting emotional time travelers. I don't know, maybe it's innocence or that youthful fearlessness or something else. But they find the human meaning living underneath the notes on the page, and it's otherworldly to witness. And then to sit down and talk with them, well, to say it's humbling doesn't even quite cover it. Let's hear now from a young phenom, Taiga Wang, who was on From the Top at the age of 10 in 2021, and who we have since watched winning competitions, collaborating with artists of the highest caliber, and all while bringing his fun-loving spirit to everything he does. Here's Taiga performing Hungarian Rhapsody No. 11 in A minor by Franz Liszt.

0: Pianist Taiga Wang from Irvine, California, performed Hungarian Rhapsody No. 11 by Franz Liszt. Taiga is just 10 years old, folks. I'm Peter Dugan, and my co-host Alex Lang is here with me. I think we're both a little bit stunned after that, huh?
1: Yeah, more than a little bit. Your sense of timing and intensity and personality and the way you shifted from this character to that character, it was really incredible.
2: Thank you.
1: The way you play the piano is totally unusual for a 10-year-old. But like most 10-year-olds, you love to run around, you have tons of energy. And on that, didn't you recently have an accident running around during recess that seriously messed up your piano for a little while?
2: Oh, yes. Okay. So when I was a fourth grader, during recess, I jumped off a platform.
1: Mm-hmm.
2: That's, okay, to be honest, it's honestly kind of short and low, that place. But I'm not very agile, so I landed on my left arm, and I heard crack.
0: Oh.
2: I went to the urgent care, took an x-ray, and that's when we discovered that my left radius had broken from the fall.
0: How long did you end up having the cast on?
2: Over 2 months, actually, with the cast. And my teacher, Ariel, was the first to sign it. Her name, Ariel, and the word practice.
0: Wow.
1: Well, we read about your teacher, Ariel Yang, who we know you love dearly. And there is a method of practicing that you do as her student. And I got to say, personally, as someone who spends a lot of time practicing, because that's my job, I'm always trying to figure out new ways to practice, ways to keep it interesting and fresh. And can we talk about the five ings? Can you walk me through those?
2: Mm-hmm. Okay, so of course the first ing is perfect practicing, or just practicing. And then the second point...
1: Wait, before we go into the second one, so tell me, what is perfect practicing, right? Because I've heard that too. Yeah, help me out, man. Like, what do I need to know so that I can be practicing perfectly? What does that mean?
2: Okay, so you need to be very, very strict and picky on yourself. Like my teacher, who basically picks on every note, every tone, and every voice.
1: So really a lot of attention to detail.
2: But it's really, really hard, almost impossible to get perfect practicing.
1: Mm-hmm.
2: So you have to get really good practicing.
1: Mm-hmm, mm-hmm. All right, so we've got our first ing is perfect practicing. What's our next ing?
2: Smart thinking.
1: Smart thinking.
2: So if you don't think, how are you going to do smart practicing? And without thinking, you will just be practicing the notes.
1: Ah, okay. All right, what's our next ing?
2: Next ing is having very, very good hearing. Because if you don't have good hearing, then you can't hear your mistakes. Then you can't think. Then you can't practice.
1: Oh, I see how these are lining up with each other. I see what's happening here. All right, what's our next ing?
2: Profound researching.
1: Profound researching. Tell me about that, Tyler.
2: You have to have a lot of knowledge to actually play, and this is actually a step up and down of practicing.
1: Oh.
2: Because you have to know a lot to practice,
1: mm-hmm.
2: but you have to practice to know a lot.
1: Oh, can you say that again?
2: Yeah, like it's kind of awkward to say, but yeah, you have to know a lot to be able to practice, or vice versa.
1: Yeah, you have to practice to know a lot.
2: Yeah.
1: That's great. Okay, so we've got practicing, thinking, hearing, researching, and what's our last ing here?
2: And this last ing is the last step after all of these, is frequently recording or performing.
1: Oh.
2: Because after all of these, if you don't record or perform your pieces and then spread it to the world, what is the use?
1: Yeah. Well, you definitely demonstrated your use and mastery, really, of the five ings with your performance of the list there. It definitely came through for sure.
0: Can I add one more ing?
2: Okay.
0: Loving.
2: Oh,
0: you know?
1: Yeah,
2: you gotta love the piano.
0: You gotta love the music you're making, right?
2: Yes.
0: You gotta bring that love to it, and I certainly felt that in your performance
1: for
0: today.
1: For sure.
2: Thank you.
1: Man, you are amazing, young man.
0: Yeah,
1: just keep it up and keep your love for this whole thing going, because it's infectious.
2: Thank you.
1: So it's inspiring, man.
0: Taiga Wang from Irvine, California. He's just 10 years old. Well, everybody, I really hope you enjoyed today's show with some tiny voices and some huge talent. To take us out of the show, here's a performance by a then 12-year-old violinist, Karina Deng, performing Ravel's Tsigan with me, Peter Dugan, at the piano. Thanks, everybody, for spending your time with us today. Please join me next week, and we'll take it from the top.

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Our associate producer and mastering engineer is Rodrigo Cuenca, and our production manager is Amanda Roth. From the Top's executive director is Gretchen Nielsen. 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

One of my favorites, the Overture to Die Fledermaus, the operetta by the Waltz King Johann Strauss Jr. We heard the Vienna Philharmonic perform, led by conductor Herbert von Karajan. I'm Guillermo Delgado. This is Classical 89.5's Saturday Matinee. I hope you're having a great weekend, a great Saturday afternoon, and you're ready for some great music. This hour we'll hear from Vivaldi, as well as some music from Gerald Finzi. It's going to be a great hour. Right now, music by the American composer Amy Beach, who was the first woman in America to have her symphony published and then performed by a major orchestra in America. That was the Boston Symphony. Here's the piano trio in A minor by Amy Beach, the Trio des Alpes performing.

0: A wonderful performance by the ensemble, the Trio des Alpes. We heard the Piano Trio in A Minor by Amy Beach. Here on Classical 89.5, I'm Guillermo Delgado. Hope you're having a great weekend.
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0: Music by the English composer Gerald Finzi next. He was born in London in 1901 and known for a lot of his vocal music, his beautiful art songs and choral music. Today we're going to hear some music for the orchestra and for the clarinet. These are Finzi's five bagatelles for clarinet, and you'll hear Richard Stoltzman, our clarinetist, with the Guildhall String Ensemble.

0: Richard Stoltzman, our clarinetist with the Guildhall String Ensemble. They performed the Five Bagatelles for Clarinet by Gerald Finzi. 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
0: You're listening to KMFA, and I hope you're having a lovely weekend. I'm Guillermo Delgado. We have guitar music next by Antonio Vivaldi, a performance by guitarist Angel Romero and the Academy of St. Martin in the Fields. They're led by Iona Brown today. This is

0: Vivaldi's Guitar Concerto in A Minor. You heard Ángel Romero and the Academy of St. Martin in the Fields performing. They were led by Iona Brown. 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
0: Born in 1840, Johan Svendsen was a Norwegian composer, conductor, and violinist. Today we'll hear his Norwegian Rhapsody No. 2. Here's the Trondheim Symphony, led by Ole Christian Rudd.

0: Music by the Norwegian composer Johan Svendsen. That was his Norwegian Rhapsody number 2. You heard the Trondheim Symphony perform, conductor Ole Christian Rudd conducted. I'm Guillermo Delgado. 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

The Magic Harp Overture by Franz Schubert, also known as Rosamunda, we heard the Vienna Philharmonic performed, led by Riccardo Muti. This is the 1 o'clock hour on Classical 89.5 Saturday matinee on KMFA. I'm Guillermo Delgado, looking ahead at music by Fela Sawande and William Boyce, and we have a wonderful performance coming up right now. You'll hear cellist Yo-Yo Ma and pianist Emmanuel Axe. They're performing the Adagio and Allegro in A-flat major, Opus 70 by Robert Schumann.

0: 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That's the Adagio and Allegro in A-flat major. Yo-Yo Ma performed with Emmanuel Ax. I hope you're enjoying the music here on Classical 89.5 KMFA.
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0: Hi, I'm Guillermo Delgado. 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And if you do that during the week, that'll give us time to get the music queued up for the weekend. A symphony by William Boyce next, his Symphony No. 6. Here's the Academy of Ancient Music, led by Christopher Hogwood.

The Symphony No. 6 by William Boyce. Christopher Hogwood led the Academy of Ancient Music. That's music here on Classical 89.5. I'm Guillermo Delgado, and we have music by Fela Sawande coming up. KMFA invites you to another free midday music concert with previews of the Butler Opera Center's upcoming production of Bellini's I Capuleti e I Montecchi on Wednesday, September 16th at 12 p.m. in KMFA's Draylen Mason Music Studio. The concert is free. 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The composer Fela Sawande had a variety of musical interests. He was born in Nigeria and learned to play organ and sing in the choirs of an Anglican church where his father was a priest. Later in his life, he moved to London, and he did earn a degree in civil engineering, but also performed in jazz clubs. He continued his composition career. We're going to hear selections from his African suite today. Here's the Chicago Sinfonietta, led by Paul Freeman.

0: Selections from Fela Sawande's African Suite. You heard the Chicago Sinfonietta perform. They were led by Paul Freeman. Here on Classical 89.5, I'm Guillermo Delgado, and I hope you're having a great afternoon.
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0: The German composer Franz Danzi came from a musical family. His brother was a notable singer in his time, and his father was an Italian cellist. Franz was born in 1763. He was a composer-conductor as well as a cellist. Here's his wind sextet in E-flat major. The Michael Thompson Wind Quintet is performing.

0: the Wind Sextet in E flat major by Franz Danzi. We hear the Michael Thompson Wind Quintet perform. I'm Guillermo Delgado. This is Saturday Matinee. I hope you tune in tomorrow, Sunday at 2 p.m. for our Kids on Key School Spotlight broadcast. 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

The Overture to L'Inganno Felice by Rossini. We heard the Orpheus Chamber Orchestra perform. A great way to start the hour here on Classical 89.5. This is Saturday Matinee, and I'm Guillermo Delgado. Really excited later on, music for the cello and orchestra by Tchaikovsky, as well as some music by Handel. Right now, we have the Four Seasonal Sketches by Betty Jackson King. Here's Rochelle Sinnett performing.

0: Four Seasonal Sketches by Betty Jackson King. That was pianist Rochelle Sinnett performing. I'm Guillermo Delgado. 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
0: Next, we have some music by Handel and two choirs for the price of one. Although in this case, our choirs refer to the choirs of oboes, bassoons, and horns. This is his Concerto a Due Cori in F major. Here's the Academy of Ancient Music, led by Christopher Hogwood.

0: The Academy of Ancient Music performed the Concerto a Due Cori in F major by Handel. They were led by Christopher Hogwood here on KMFA.
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0: Tchaikovsky never wrote a proper cello concerto, but he did get pretty close. We're going to hear his work for cello and orchestra, the Variations on a Rococo Theme. This is cellist Zul Bailey and the San Francisco Ballet Orchestra. They're led by conductor Martin West.

A wonderful performance by cellist Zuul Bailey, who performed with the San Francisco Ballet Orchestra, the Variations on a Rococo Theme by Tchaikovsky. Martin West was their conductor, and another wonderful piece of music here on Classical 89.5 KMFA. I'm Guillermo Delgado. Hope you're enjoying your weekend. This September, you have three opportunities to join KMFA for our free midday music concert series. On September 10th, hear violinist Stefan Chakiv and Ensemble ATX. On September 16th, preview the Butler Opera Center's upcoming production of I Capuleti e I Montecchi. And on September 22nd, celebrate the music of John Coltrane on his 100th birthday anniversary with Joshua Aldrich and the Fellowship. For more information and to RSVP for free, visit kmfa.org. 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We'll end the hour with some popular dances by Gaspar Sanz. This is guitarist Toribio Santos.

0: The popular Dances by Caspar Sanz. Toribio Santos was our guitarist. This is Classical 89.5 KMFA. I'm Guillermo Delgado, and I hope you're enjoying the music here on Saturday Matinee. And I hope you tune in tomorrow for KMFA by request as well, starting at 1 p.m. And if you listen during the 2 o'clock hour, you can also hear KMFA's School Spotlight broadcast, where we broadcast a performance from our local high school and middle school ensembles from here in Central Texas. 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

The Chairman Dances by American composer John Adams. We hear the San Francisco Symphony perform. They were led by Ado DeVart. I'm Guillermo Delgado, looking forward to music this hour by Jacques Ibert and Antonio Rossetti. And we'll hear some music by Sibelius at the end of the hour as well. Right now, music for the piano. This is pianist Ingrid Fleeter performing the Waltz No. 3 in A-flat major by Chopin.

The Waltz No. 3 in A-flat Major by Chopin. We heard pianist Ingrid Flitter perform on Classical 89.5. I'm Guillermo Delgado, and I hope you're enjoying your weekend. 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I hope you've enjoyed the music today, or you are enjoying the music today. We have a wonderful symphony in D major next by Antonio Rossetti, who was a composer during the classical period. He was born in 1750, along with a composition. He was also a double bass player. He was a contemporary of Haydn and Mozart, so he learned a lot from those guys as he's composing these wonderful symphonies. Here's the London Mozart Players, led by Matthias Baumert.

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And if there's music you'd like to hear on Sunday afternoons, remember, you can email us at requests@kmfa.org. Some music next by Jacques Ibert. This is his trio for violin, cello, and harp. We'll hear the Antoine Barré trio performing.

A fun piece of music by Jacques Ibert. That was the trio for violin, cello, and harp, performed by the Antoine Barré Trio, here on Classical 89.5 KMFA. I'm Guillermo Delgado, and we've got a short piece by Jean Sibelius up next. His characteristic suite, Opus 100. Here's the Gothenburg Symphony, led by Nema Järvi.

0: That's the characteristic suite by Jean Sibelius, the Gothenburg Symphony performed. Their conductor was Naima Järvi. I'm Guillermo Delgado. 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Hi, I'm Guillermo Delgado. 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

0: A scherzo by Alfredo Catalani. We heard the La Scala Philharmonic perform. They were led by Riccardo Muti here on KMFA. I'm Guillermo Delgado, and I hope you're having a great weekend, and I'm glad you are tuned in to 89.5. This hour we'll hear music by Debussy later on, and right now, in just a moment, we'll hear a symphony by Mozart.
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0: We have a symphony by Mozart next, which you may recognize if you've ever watched the film Amadeus, a great piece of film and obviously a lot of wonderful music in there. This is the symphony that starts that film, the symphony number 25 in G minor. Sir Charles Mackerras is conducting the Prague Chamber Orchestra.

0: The Symphony number 25 in G minor. Music by Mozart, that was the Prague Chamber Orchestra performing, led by Sir Charles McCarris. Here on Saturday Matinee, I'm Guillermo Delgado, and I'm glad you're tuned in.
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0: The Sacred and Secular Dances by Debussy. We heard harpist Lisa Wellbaum and the Cleveland Orchestra, led by conductor Pierre Boulez. 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

The Concerto Grosso No. 8 in F Major by Francesco Manfredini. We heard Les Amis de Philippe perform, led by Ludger Remy. KMFA invites you to another free midday music concert with previews of the Butler Opera Center's upcoming production of Bellini's I Capuleti e I Montecchi on Wednesday, September 16th at 12 p.m. in KMFA's Draylen Mason Music Studio. 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RSVPs are encouraged at kmfa.org. Guillermo Delgado, I hope you've enjoyed the music this afternoon, and I hope you stick around for Concierto starting at 5 o'clock. I'm signing off for now, but I hope you tune in tomorrow for KMFA by request between 1 p.m. and 5 p.m., and for our school spotlight broadcast every Sunday at 2 p.m. And if there's music you'd like to hear on Sunday afternoon, email us at requests@kmfa.org. I hope you have a great rest of your evening.

0: Camarata Romeo, led by the Cuban conductor Zenaida Romeo, with Música para Cuerdas, Music for Strings, by the Argentine composer Roberto Camaño. He was born in Buenos Aires in 1923 and lived until 1993. He was a pianist and an orchestra conductor, as well as being a composer, and for a time he was the music director of the famous Teatro Colón in Buenos Aires. This is Concierto, classical music by Spanish and Latin American composers and performers. Soy Frank Dominguez. Muchas gracias por escuchar.
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0: 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Continuamos con el dúo Cavatina, consistiendo del guitarrista de Bosnia, Denis Azabajic, y la flautista española, Eugenia Moliner. Aquí tocan una fantasía sobre temas de la ópera La Traviata por Giuseppe Verdi.

The most popular music by the Mexican composer Arturo Márquez, Danzón No. 2, with the Philharmonic Orchestra of the Americas conducted by Alondra de la Parra. She was born in New York but was raised in Mexico, and she founded the Philharmonic Orchestra of the Americas in 2004 at the age of 23. This is Concierto, classical music by Spanish and Latin American composers and performers, and presented in English and in Spanish. Soy Frank Domínguez. Muchas gracias por escuchar.

Beginning concerto with two selections by the English composer Frederick Delius. That was Summer Night on the River, before that, On Hearing the First Cuckoo in Spring, both conducted by Daniel Barenboim. He was born in Buenos Aires in 1942, and he's now a citizen of Israel. He's been the music director of famous orchestras such as the Berlin Philharmonic and the Chicago Symphony Orchestra, and he made his debut as a conductor in 1966 with the orchestra you just heard, the English Chamber Orchestra. This is Concierto, classical music by Spanish and Latin American composers and performers, and I'm Frank Dominguez, your host for the program each week. I present the show in English and in Spanish. Ahora escuchamos el pianista cubano Santiago Rodríguez tocando música por otro cubano, Ernesto Lecuona. 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

A symphony in E minor by Carl Philipp Emanuel Bach. That was Concerto Cologne, conducted by the Spaniard Pablo Heras Casado. He was born in Granada in 1977, and he studied music at the conservatory of that city, and later he studied the history of art and acting at the University of Granada. He also studied conducting at the University of Alcalá de Henares and with conductors Christopher Hogwood and Harry Christophers. Terminamos con música para guitarra por el mexicano Manuel Ponce. Escuchamos su Sonatina Meridional con el guitarrista francés Judicael Perrois.

0: Music by the Mexican composer Manuel Ponce, his Sonatina Meridional, or Southern Sonata, Judical Pauwa, the French guitarist, performing. This has been Concierto, classical music by Spanish and Latin American composers and performers. Yo soy Frank Dominguez, hasta la próxima.
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2: 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Violinist Ning Feng will be soloist in three concertos by Mozart, and pianist George Lee will be heard in the moving and dramatic Yellow River Concerto. I'm Jan Waller. 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
4: At the age of 34, Richard Strauss wrote a piece in celebration of a hero. That hero was Richard Strauss. He told a colleague, "I don't see why I should not compose a symphony about myself. I find myself as interesting as Napoleon." Strauss's piece was Ein Heldenleben, or A Hero's Life. On this week's Chicago